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Las Vegas, August 21st, and one lucky WIL listener will win two tickets to the show, a two-night stay at Resorts World, and round-trip airfare for two to Vegas, August 20th through the 22nd. 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
1: You know how some people wake up and choose violence? Dolly Parton wakes up, chooses productivity, and apparently chooses branding. She has launched her own coffee line called Cup of Ambition, which is honestly the most Dolly Parton coffee name possible. It's inspired by 9 to 5, because apparently she looked at a cup of coffee and thought, you know what this needs? A royalty check. And honestly, if anybody's qualified to sell caffeine, it's Dolly. The woman's written hit songs, built theme parks, mailed millions of books to kids, and somehow still has better hair than the rest of us before a second cup. Dolly says she starts every morning with a head full of dreams, a notepad full of ideas, and a cup or two of coffee. Meanwhile, most of us start the day staring at the coffee maker like it's a hostage negotiator. If this stuff works half as hard as Dolly does, we might get through Monday without threatening to quit our jobs by 9:17. That's your breakdown.

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0: friends.
1: Chris Young, I feel like we just saw each other. That was like we did in Vegas at ACMs last month. Like it's this last couple months has been a blur. Let me just tell you, dude, it's been a lot of running and gunning for sure.
2: You have no idea. You weren't here for CMA Fest though, were you?
1: So I came in for some pre festivities and rolled out Friday night, but so I got a little bit of it, but yeah. You know,
2: you got to get out early. So
1: that's, so what you're saying is you're jealous.
2: Well, just much.
1: But it is cool, man. I mean, you look at like just I hadn't been in a couple of years and. And it's just wild, just, you know, Nashville in and of itself, there's music everywhere you turn. You add in outdoor stages, a stadium, and an amphitheater, and I don't know what you would call fanfare, like just a convention. You know, it's crazy. It's like Comic-Con meets Music Festival meets Music City, man. It's wild. And so cool.
2: It definitely is. It is wild. I actually was traveling in and out of town pretty much the entire time. So somebody the other day was doing an interview with me and they were like, did you get to see like all your good friends? And I'm like, no. I've been busy working nonstop and obviously getting ready for, you know, the drop of the deluxe album for I Didn't Come Here to Leave, and then the actual drop of the single I Didn't Come Here to Leave on the 15th. So it's been pretty crazy.

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I just want to say thank you for listening. Thank you for being here, and thank you for checking out the show. You know, I don't get to do this without you doing what you do, and that's just honestly being present. I would love to know where you're at tonight. What you're up to. I'm at Beat Up Radio on Instagram.

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I thought we'd all agreed on this years ago. Tanning beds went the way of MySpace, frosted tips, and low-rise jeans. But no, social media has brought us tan maxing. It's beat up. And if you're wondering what tan maxing is, it's basically taking every warning label from the last 30 years and saying challenge accepted. People are posting videos tracking UV levels, timing their sun exposure, taking tanning pills, and bragging about getting burned. One influencer actually said it doesn't count as a good tan unless she can smell her skin burning. You know, that's not a beauty routine. That's a smoke alarm. The problem is we've known for decades that a tan is literally your skin's way of waving a white flag. Dermatologists say there's no such thing as a safe tan, that your body responding to damage, not handing out participation trophies. And here's the wild part. UV radiation is classified in the same carcinogen category as smoking and asbestos. Yet somehow we got people I heard treating skin damage like it's a fitness challenge. Look, if you want that bronze summer look, spray tans exist. We have technology. We put people on the moon. We can fake a tan because glow up sounds a lot better than dermatologist follow up.

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15: Izzy, what's going on, man? 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
16: 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When you're done mowing the grass, come over here and lounge around with me on the beautiful outdoor patio with all the big screens, the live music playing, the hot chick on a stick.
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15: Like Mr. Shannon always said, if you're 21 in the mood, come on over to that Clark Bridge and come see Fast Eddie's Bon Air in beautiful Alton, Illinois.
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0: dropped on Friday. It's called Horseback. 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
1: He's a ranch hand in a pinch, man. 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

horseback. Fun play on words there, right, from Coach Joe. Follow up to The Fall, which was another number one for your ACM Entertainer of the Year. Horseback, would you stream it or skip it?

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You know, that thing may have been brain science, which is annoying, but also impressive. If you're on the optimistic side of life, that could be good news. That's next.

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So I've always been more of a glass half full kind of guy, and it turns out that being optimistic might actually help protect your brain as you get older. Harvard followed more than 9,000 Americans over 70 and found the sunny side up crowd was about 15% less likely to develop dementia, which is great news for positive people and deeply irritating news for those of us powered by sarcasm and mild suspicion. But the cool part isn't optimism, or the cool part rather is optimism isn't just something you're born with. You can build it like a muscle, only with fewer gym mirrors and protein shakes. Here's the thing. It does not prove that optimism prevents dementia, but it does suggest your outlook matters. So, yeah, maybe finding the bright side is good for your mood, your brain, and your ability to not yell at the self-checkout machine.

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And look, with the war in Iran, I guess there's a peace deal that was agreed upon yesterday. Who knows what gas prices are going to do? Hopefully they go down. And I look at it like this. $250 goes further the less you have to pay for it. 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

0: Well, Dolly Parton figured out how to make money before you've even had your first sip of caffeine. And honestly, you have to respect the game here. 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
1: Dolly Parton has officially entered the coffee game because apparently conquering country music, movies, theme parks, books, and humanity itself wasn't enough. She's launching her own coffee brand called Cup of Ambition, which is honestly the only acceptable name when your biggest hit is 9 to 5. Dolly says it takes a lot of energy to chase your dreams, and every morning starts with a head full of ideas, a notebook, and a couple cups of coffee. Meanwhile, most of us start the day by staring at the coffee maker like it's a hostage negotiator. The coffee will debut at Dolly's Tennessee and Travel Stop before hitting stores nationwide later this year. And you know what? If Dolly's coffee can give me even half the work ethic she's had for the last 60 years, I'll take two bags of Tumblr and whatever magical mountain woman energy she's been running on since 1974. That's your breakdown.

Anybody else got the cold that's running around? I've been fighting it for the last week. I don't know, maybe it's that, or maybe it's allergies or something. But all I know is that there's something going around, and I'm tired of coughing. Like, this is just not acceptable.

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0: Chris Jansen is taking over Zouk at Resorts World Las Vegas August 21st. 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

snow. It's like we're right back where we left when I hear you talking slow. It's a standoff every time I try to say goodbye. I can hear it loud and clear through the static on the line.

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0: Resorts World Las Vegas, August 21st. And one lucky WIL listener will win two tickets to the show, a two-night stay at Resorts World, and round-trip airfare for two to Vegas, August 20th through the 22nd.
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2: I'm Becca, and here's what's happening this week in Nashville. In Lainey Wilson's Netflix documentary, Lainey Wilson, Keeping Country Cool, she reveals that when she was younger, before she moved to Nashville, she wrote a fan letter to fellow Louisianan and one of her musical heroes, Tim McGraw. Now, she never heard back from Tim, but she did read the letter during the documentary. And believe it or not, during CMA Music Festival, Lainey Wilson met Tim McGraw for the very first time. Cameras were rolling, and Tim surprised Lainey with something very special.
3: Last year,
4: found out about your letter.
5: Yeah.
4: And I was embarrassed, first off, that I never saw it. So I wish I would have seen it.
5: Well, I think I gave it to, like, an aunt. And the aunt was probably like, I am not giving this to you.
4: No, I'm sure somewhere along the way it got missed. So I wrote you a letter back, and I wrote it as though I had gotten a letter. Had I gotten it then, this is what I would have said.
2: Stop!
4: And Tom Douglas and I also wrote a song about the letter. So I'll send that to you.
5: You
4: I'll
5: are lying.
4: So if you like it, you like it. If you don't, you don't. But the whole letter is just what I'd like to have think that I would have said had I gotten your letter and responded.
5: You're going to make me cry.
4: No,
5: don't mess
4: cry.
5: My makeup no. up for this.
4: Yeah, mine either.
5: Well, hey.
2: Tyler Nance has a new song on the radio called Keeps Me Sane, and he says that's actually what music did for him before he was a country singer. He said that he started writing songs whenever he was traveling on the road welding. He said, I did it just to kind of get out of my own head and to pass time and cure my boredom, and I happened to start posting, and opportunities came with me posting, and it all went from there. And that's what's happening this week in Nashville, and here's Tyler Nance with Keeps Me Sane, brought to you by Triple Time.

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He was a millionaire. 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
2: I'm Becca, and here's what's happening this week in Nashville. In Lainey Wilson's Netflix documentary, Lainey Wilson, Keeping Country Cool, she reveals that when she was younger, before she moved to Nashville, she wrote a fan letter to fellow Louisianan and one of her musical heroes, Tim McGraw. Now, she never heard back from Tim, but she did read the letter during the documentary. And believe it or not, during CMA Music Festival, Lainey Wilson met Tim McGraw for the very first time. Cameras were rolling, and Tim surprised Lainey with something very special.
3: Last year,
4: found out about your letter.
5: Yeah.
4: And I was embarrassed, first off, that I never saw it. So I wish I would have seen it.
5: Well, I think I gave it to, like, an aunt. And the aunt was probably like, I am not giving this thing.
4: No, I'm sure somewhere along the way you got missed. So I wrote you a letter back, and I wrote it as though I had gotten

0: had I gotten it then, this is what I would have seen.
1: Stop!
0: And Tom Douglas and I also wrote a song about the lick. So I'll send that to you.
1: You
0: I'll
1: are lying.
0: So if you like it, you like it. If you don't, you don't. But the whole letter is just what I'd like to have think that I would have said had I gotten your letter and responded.
1: You're going to make me cry.
0: No,
1: don't mess
0: cry.
1: My makeup up for this.
0: Yeah, mine either.
1: Well, hey.
2: 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He said that he started writing songs whenever he was traveling on the road welding. He said, I did it just to kind of get out of my own head and to pass time and cure my boredom, and I happened to start posting, and opportunities came with me posting, and it all went from there. And that's what's happening this week in Nashville, and here's Tyler Nance with Keeps Me Sane, brought to you by Triple

0: brought to you by Triple Tigers Records, this week in Nashville.
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3: I'm Becca, and here's what's happening this week in Nashville. In Lainey Wilson's Netflix documentary, Lainey Wilson, Keeping Country Cool, she reveals that when she was younger, before she moved to Nashville, she wrote a fan letter to fellow Louisianan and one of her musical heroes, Tim McGraw. Now, she never heard back from Tim, but she did read the letter during the documentary. And believe it or not, during CMA Music Festival, Lainey Wilson met Tim McGraw for the very first time. Cameras were rolling, and Tim surprised Lainey with something very special.
4: Last year, I found out about your marriage.
5: Yeah.
4: And I was embarrassed, first off, that I never saw it. So I wish I would have seen it.
5: Well, I think I gave it to, like, an aunt. And the aunt was probably like, I am not giving this thing.
4: No, I'm sure somewhere along the way it got missed. So I wrote you a letter back, and I wrote it as though I had gotten a letter. Had I gotten it then, this is what I would have seen.
3: Stop!
4: And Tom Douglas and I also wrote a song about the letter. So I'll send that to you. So if you like it, you like it. If you don't, you know. But the whole letter is just what I'd like to have think that I would have said had I gotten your letter and responded.
5: You're going to make me cry.
4: No,
5: don't mess
4: cry.
5: My makeup up for this.
4: Yeah, mine either.
5: Well, hey.
3: Tyler Nance has a new song on the radio called Keeps Me Sane, and he says that's actually what music did for him before he was a country singer. He said that he started writing songs whenever he was traveling on the road welding. He said, I did it just to kind of get out of my own head and to pass time and cure my boredom, and I happened to start posting, and opportunities came with me posting, and it all went from there. And that's what's happening this week in Nashville, and here's Tyler Nance with Keeps Me Sane, brought to you by Triple Tiger.

0: Sane, brought to you by Triple Tigers Records, this week in Nashville.
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0: $1,000 this weekend, and I said, no, Jesse, it's time to be DIY Jess and just fix the lawnmower. I went to mow, and the cord just ripped out of my lawnmower. It's 19 years old. And
1: I'm so like, you're talking about the cord when you got it? Because I've only mowed the lawn like one time ever. That's where you like...
0: The starter.
1: Okay, the little rope
0: that comes out.
1: I got you.
0: And it ripped out. And I'm like, so the mower's running. And I'm like, oh God, I'm good until I shut the mower off that I can't restart it. So I did about 4 minutes of research and decided, maybe it's time to just buy a brand new lawnmower. And I was like, well, I'll get an electric. So I'm thinking I'm going to spend like $400. And I asked my twin brother, Joey, and he goes, I'm sure you can fix it. And sure enough, about 6 minutes later, I went and asked a neighbor. I had to borrow a tool to take a bolt off. I put the rope back in. Mower runs fine. I was like, I felt like kind of manly there for a minute.
1: No, that does feel good. Like, do you, because you do a decent amount of DIY stuff. Like, I don't have any of those skills. If I need to fix something, like, it's over.
0: I have base level skills, but yeah, like I've changed out the garbage disposal. I can change a tire. I can whatever, but that one, I hate it when I don't have a tool I need. I hate going to the store for one tool.
1: Don't you have like a toolbox?
0: I do, but I needed it in like millimeters and I didn't have that. I had it like, I had the, what's the name of the system? The imperial system?
2: Standard and metric. Yeah. Imperial.
0: Oh, yeah. I didn't have the metric system.
1: What?
0: Yeah.
1: Yeah. I have a pink toolbox kit with a unicorn on it. Our coworker Julie bought it for me for my 30th birthday. She's like, you're a woman now.
0: When are you going to open it?
1: No, I've opened it. I've used it.
0: Really?
1: Yes. I use my toolbox a lot.
0: Is it like a little rubber handle, pink rubber handle?
1: It's plastic.
2: Is this a my first toolbox?
1: It's like my first apartment or something.
0: Yeah. Maybe I should have had you come over and help me fix my
1: lawn. I probably had the tool. What did you need? Millimeters?
0: Anna comes over with her little pink belt on. good morning. 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
2: Let's get to it. It is time for a dating disaster. Kelly, what's yours?
3: So I moved to Florida on a whim and was hanging out on the beach a lot, and I met this girl at a beach bar. Like, she was bartending, and we started talking, and she was like, dude, I know this really nice guy. I think you would really like him. So she hooks us up. Okay. So the date, we're supposed to meet at a sports bar to watch the NBA finals, and he calls me and says, hey, my car won't start. Is there any way you can come and get me? I still really want to do this date. And I was like, yeah, you know, life happens. I get it. No problem. Go to pick him up. I walk in his house while he puts his shoes on. All of a sudden, his room door is like one of those frosted shower doors. The door slides open, and his mother is standing there butt naked with nothing on but a pair of glasses with an eye chain on it, requesting to see my driver's license before I go out with her son so she can make sure that I'm not a whore.
2: Wait, you're telling me his bedroom door was like a fogged up shower glass kind of door?
3: Correct. That is exactly correct.
4: Why was his mom naked in his house?
3: Dude, I don't know. I got the hell out of there.
2: That's crazy. So no date.
3: No. I left. He started blowing my phone up. I did not answer and never saw the man again or his mother.
4: Oh, my God. Did you see the girl from the bar ever again?
3: Oh, I called her immediately.
2: I would have reported. Yeah, I would have immediately called her and be like, let me tell you what you just put me, situation you put me in.
3: Dude, I'm scarred for life. That was like 15 years ago, and I still talk about it.
2: How old was this woman that you saw naked?
3: Well, based on the skin, I'm going to say probably like in her 70s.
4: Oh, okay. Girlfriend's been sitting in the sun.
3: She had been in the sun for some time.
2: Well, thank you for sharing, okay?
3: Yeah, thank you.
2: All right, see you later.
3: Bye.
2: Bye. I don't know what to say about any of that. I've never gone on a date and saw the parent naked.
4: Not the eyeglass chain is what got me more than anything, honestly. Naked with the eyeglass chain? Like, no one needs to have that, ever.
2: She still needed to see. She's always going to need to see. Listen. This is so funny. That's a dating disaster. If you have a call or if you have a story where you're like, listen, you will never believe what happened to me. We can change the names to protect the innocent, but don't hold back. Listen to that woman. When she said that's hilarious.
4: Yeah.
2: If you feel more comfortable sending us an email, you can always do that too. Hey, H-E-Y at jesseandanna.com. We'll get a hold of you. I want more of those because it just makes me laugh so hard. Jake, I bet I could just ask our producer, Jake, right now on the fly. Jake, dating disaster, ready, go.
5: One time I went on a date with a girl. Oh, you want me to keep going?
2: Yep.
5: One time I went on a date with a girl and I didn't find out she had kids until like 2-3 dates in. And it was really awkward because she wanted me to come meet them 3 dates in.
4: Whoa.
2: And that was a no-go?
5: That was a no-go. That was off the top of my head. That was quick. I got plenty more though. I'll get you one.
2: Dang. Like the girl that couldn't talk in here. Didn't you have a story where
5: she couldn't hear?
4: She could talk.
2: Okay.
4: She can talk, right?
5: Yeah.
4: She just couldn't hear.
5: Yeah. And when I say, oh, that feels good, she doesn't hear that.
2: I knew you. Thanks for not letting us down, Jake.
5: Anytime.
2: Okay. 92.3 WIL, New Country for the STL.

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0: Already got the jar out, Anna. I pulled the question out of the jar. It's filled up with questions. I unfolded it, and this is yours to answer. And that's how the Truth Jar works. We take turns. I'll do the next one later on this morning. Anna, how do you react when you run into people from high school?
2: Ooh, that's a good one. I think I have two versions of that. There's the Anna that you know and love, where I immediately like, oh, hey, Candy, how's it doing? How's it going? Like, I remember you
0: Candy?
2: From...
0: Is she a stripper?
2: Know. No, I just made that up. I don't know. I did not know anyone named Candy. But I'm like, hey, girl, how's it going? Like, it's great how's to it see doing? You. It's been a while. How's it doing? So, yeah, there's that version that doesn't surprise you, right? Extroverted, fun-loving Anna.
0: Yeah, yeah.
2: But I do have another side to me.
0: Yeah, sometimes give us the real.
2: I don't want to see that person. Or it's someone that I knew, but like either there's an awkward story behind it or I knew them, but we didn't like know each other well.
0: Yeah.
2: And that is where I play the whole, I don't see you. And then if it gets to the point where I've got no choice, we're now face to face. Like what if I went to a restaurant and they're like working at the restaurant and I have no other option. I have to address the situation. I will try to get ahead of it by being like, oh my gosh, you look so familiar, but I can't figure out why. And they will either play along with it and be like, yeah, you do too. I don't know why. Or they'll be like, yeah, I think we went to high school together. I'm like, that's it. Oh my gosh. Wow. And I don't know why that feels like it eases the awkwardness a little bit more than just flat out saying like, oh, hey, what's up? We went to high school together. If you play dumb.
0: I can't relate to that. I graduated with 110 people in my class, so I know everyone. How many? Yeah, so this is really hard for me. You technically might forget who somebody was. How many
2: people? I went to school, my grade alone, there were hundreds of us. I don't even know how much. I think when we started freshman year, there was like 1,000.
0: Oh, God.
2: And I did not know, I didn't even close to know everyone in my grade at all.
0: Okay.
2: No, not even.
3: Yeah, I had 82 in my graduating
2: Whoa!
3: Class. I knew everyone in my school.
0: Me too. We had 400 in our school. I knew
3: everybody. If I was in high school with somebody, I knew them. Like, that's just.
2: No, I didn't even know my grade, let alone my whole school. So sometimes I will run into people and they're like, I think we went to high school together. I'm like, I don't remember you.
0: See, I don't deal. See, I grew up in Iowa, so I never run into people I graduated with here, at least. So,
2: hey, Billy, what's going on?
0: Well,
2: man?
0: If I do run into somebody in my hometown that I graduated with, if they don't see me, I will just straight up avoid them. I just won't make eye contact. I don't know. It's no, I don't play dumb. I don't know. I have no idea. And
2: just be like, you look familiar. Why? I'm not sure.
0: No, I'll just say, hey. I won't lie. I'll just be like, hey, and then it gets really awkward. But
2: and then what
3: hey,
2: if they're like,
3: man, what's up?
2: What's
3: dude?
2: Up, dude? Yeah, because well, if I don't remember their name,
0: that'll get worse. By the way, that'll get for sure worse. You'd be like, you do look familiar. But anyway, all right, Anna. Thank you. That's our truth jar. 92.3 WIL, New Country for the STL. On a train.

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1: Grab your umbrella today. Some scattered showers, some rumbles of thunder in the forecast, but all rain that falls today comes between the morning rush and the evening commute. Up to 81 for the high with periods of clouds and sun. Mainly dry this evening and overnight, a low of 63. Hot, humid, windy for Wednesday. Partly cloudy, 92. And then be ready for some strong to potentially severe thunderstorms Wednesday evening and Wednesday night as a powerful cold front moves in. From the First Alert 4 Weather Center, I'm meteorologist Matt Chambers.
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0: 92.3 WIL with Jesse and Anna. I woke up this morning and thought I should just break up with my boyfriend, Mr. Man, because love is not real. Jelly Roll quietly filed for divorce from his wife, Bunny XO. This happened May 18th, but we're just now finding out. They were like one of those couples that I thought was perfect and would never. I thought they would grow old together. Never saw this coming.
1: No. I don't want to say it made me sick to my stomach this morning, but I woke up at 1 a.m. I wasn't able to fall back asleep. My brain was kind of buzzing.
0: Because you found out they were getting divorced.
1: But I saw that story. Yeah, honestly, that's it.
0: That's why.
1: One tear right down the cheek. I've been up since 1. I'd never fell back asleep. And part of that is I was like laying on the couch after I saw it. And I was like, what is this? Why am I thinking about this so much? And you're right. It's because they had a marriage that seemed impenetrable. Like she would, he would talk about all of like his weird stuff, and you know, there was no filter between the two of them. And it's like, dang, if that doesn't work,
0: yeah, it seemed like the couple that you wanted your relationship to be like. But there's only we only have one like married guy in here, yeah. So Jake.
1: Jake's our producer. Jake, as a married guy, happily married guy, to your wife Mel. Like, what's your opinion on this? Like, how do you think Jelly's feeling as a guy that's getting a divorce?
2: I can only imagine he's stressed. I've told my wife many times because she's joked, oh, you're going to divorce me. Ha ha ha. And I'm like, no, look, you would be a much bigger pain in the butt as an ex-wife than you would be as my wife. So
0: awful.
2: For me, it's like the extent you would have to be a bad situation would have to be great because it's a whole lot of undoing because you bring your lives together. And you spend all this time, and obviously, in certain situations, divorce is needed. I'm not saying that, but
0: yeah,
2: this did not seem like a situation that was like in that kind of a, you know, realm of bad.
1: And I don't, well.
2: And it might not be. It just, to me, it's just too much. It's too much stress to have to go through all this.
0: So you're saying you would not get divorced just because you don't want to deal with
2: Well, also because I love my wife, but like,
1: yeah, but
2: it's a lot, Anna.
1: I bet every time his wife hears this story from him, she's like, ooh, sounds like I can get away with more stuff.
0: Yeah,
2: that's pretty much right. Yeah.
1: I have a theory on the Jelly Roll Bunny divorce.
0: By the way,
1: if you're just tuning in, Jelly filed for, according to TMZ, filed for divorce back in May in Tennessee from his wife, Bunny, after almost 10 years. I think, here's my opinion. My very first thought was he lost all this weight.
0: Why did I think that too? I was like, he lost the weight. Is that what it is?
1: Well, got his teeth done.
0: Lost
1: all this weight. He's got this. He's always been confident, but I don't know where else to go with that in my brain. But that is the one change, a major change. And he is busy. Like Jelly Roll is so busy and he probably stays busy as a coping mechanism a little bit. So I don't know. I hope that's not what the problem is. I hope Bunny wasn't like, ooh, I don't like skinny Jelly Roll. Cause he was smaller when they met too.
0: Why, back. I was literally looking back at old photos of him when he wasn't skinny. And I was like, I miss him.
1: Oh yeah.
0: I liked the old
1: Jolly Jelly.
0: Like I miss him.
1: Yeah. No, he's, you know,
0: I'm happy for him. He's healthy. I just.
1: Seriously, like, and he's doing it right too. I know. Well, we don't know much about it yet. Jelly and Bunny haven't said anything about it, but yes, they are. According to TMZ, we have to say, Jelly has filed for divorce. A moving truck. TMZ posted a picture of a moving truck in their driveway of their mansion in Tennessee. It's awful. We'll give you more updates if we get them. 92.3 WIL. When the sun

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0: Can we get a round of applause again for the United States of America? Old girl made it almost 250 years coming up July 4th. I love U.S. history, just history in general. I think every person in this room, Jake, our producer, Anna, I know is a little bit of a history girl herself.
1: Yeah.
0: Here comes another Jesse history lesson that you may not know about. Up until last year, there was a living grandson of our 10th president, John Tyler, who I'll be honest, I completely forgot about.
1: I didn't know he existed.
0: I would have skipped him every time.
1: John Tyler, never heard of him. Okay,
0: well,
1: what'd he do?
0: John was the 10th. He was elected in 1840. His grandson, Harrison Ruffin Tyler, his last living grandson, died a year ago at age 96. Not great grandson.

0: Eleanor Roosevelt Seagraves, and she is 99. She's the granddaughter of Franklin D. Roosevelt, wow, who was president, elected first time, 1940.
1: That's insane. So the key to having a lasting legacy is to get busy in your elder years.
0: Oh.
1: Right?
0: That's right.
1: So, Jess, if you want to have the tech family live on, you
0: my
1: better
0: namesake?
1: save it for 75.
0: So, but then I have to instruct my son. First of all, I have to have a son. And then I have to tell him the whole lot. I was like, hey, I'm going to need you to hang
2: on. Could you imagine how stubborn a 75-year-old Jesse dad would be?
1: That'd be bad.
2: Oh,
1: yeah.
2: God.
1: Or he would just have given up by then. And he'd be like, you know what? Do whatever you want. I don't even care anymore.
0: It's going to be one or the other.
1: Yeah.
0: I promise you. And that is another Jesse history lesson.
3: God bless America.
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1: Update! People ask us for updates sometimes, so we are excited to talk to Deborah again. Hello, Deborah.
2: Hello.
1: Now, Deborah, last time we talked to you, your daughter confessed to you that she and her now husband got married in Las Vegas. You didn't know that they got married. You were torn apart by that because you were excited to be a part of the process. You were surprised. And your daughter, Rochelle, said part of the reason is because of the drama that she says that you bring to their budding relationship. She admitted this to you, but you then said that, no, it's not just you. Your daughter's husband is Tony and his mom is Laura. And you said that Laura is a big part of this as well. Is that correct?
2: Yes, absolutely. Absolutely.
1: Well, you agreed to get back on the phone with us. Have you found out whether Laura knows whether they got married or not yet?
2: I assume she knows about the wedding, but I'm not totally sure. I think that, you know, I think she needs to know and really understand the gravity of it.
1: Okay, so you want us to
3: understand the gravity of it, like that it's your guys' fault that they did that, or
2: that it's you know, partly her fault that they did
3: okay.
2: that.
3: Okay. Yeah. Okay, right.
1: Okay, so let me get this right. You've asked us to call your daughter's husband's mom so that you can tell her that you think that she's a part of the problem?
2: Mm-hmm.
1: Okay. Well, is this going to stay civil?
2: Yes, of course.
3: Okay. But, come on, it's Deborah.
1: Just a couple of adults handling this as adults. Okay. All right, Deborah. Well, we're going to play a song, and then we're going to come back, and we're going to get Laura on the phone, and you guys can handle this as two moms, two adults, okay?
2: Yes. Okay.
1: One second. 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

0: It's the summer of 10,000 tickets for 92.3 WIL, the code word we gave out earlier this hour, to enter into our app that could win you the trip to go to Las Vegas to see Chris Jansen in August at Zouk at Resorts World is Lights. And you still have time to plug it in. Do it before 8. 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
1: Jesse and Anna's Confession Calls.
0: Update! Last week on Confession Calls, we talked to a girl named Rochelle that said her and her now husband got married secretly in Las Vegas and didn't invite their moms. Rochelle's mom is named Deborah. And we talked to Deborah, and Deborah was really hurt by this. But Rochelle said part of the reason is because Deborah brings drama to the relationship. Deborah may not fully agree with that, but she says someone else is really to blame, and we're about to call them. Deborah, who is that person?
2: Tony's mother has played a role in this, you know?
0: Okay. And her name is Laura. We're going to call her, and you're going to stay civil, and you're going to handle this as adults, right?
2: Yes.
0: Okay. All right. Let's give Laura a call. Hang on one second.

0: Hello?
1: Hi, is this Laura?
0: Oh, yes. Hi, this is Laura.
1: Hey, Laura. It's Jesse and Anna from the Jesse and Anna Morning Show. We are on the radio doing a segment called Confession Calls.
0: Okay.
1: We've got someone that you know on the phone. It's actually Rochelle's mother, Deborah. You're familiar with Deborah?
0: Oh, yes.
1: Okay. And I'm going to conference her in if that's okay. Deborah wants to tell you something.
0: Okay.
1: Okay, Deborah?
2: Laura, I assume that you know about what the kids have done.
0: Yes. Hi, Deborah. Yeah, Tony already gave me a heads up, and I'm well aware of what's going on. Listen, I'm going to just save you some time. I don't have a problem with you. But
1: whoa.
0: But I mean, you make the kids kind of uncomfortable. I mean, otherwise, if that weren't the case, they wouldn't have felt the need to just run off and get married.
1: Okay, hold on.
3: Oh, my gosh.
1: Hold on.
3: Did Tony already tell you this?
0: Yes. Of course. Okay. My son tells me everything.
3: Oh. Okay.
2: Well, Laura, you also weren't invited. And how does that make you feel?
1: Oh.
2: So what, you're making it sound like I was the only one not invited, that they went and did this because of me, but you weren't there either.
3: Well,
0: yeah, but maybe this isn't just a me problem. You know, they want to spend time with me. They come to my house for holidays and for dinners, and you know, it's not just me. It's clearly a problem that they have with you as well.
1: Okay, hold on. This is kind of spiraling out of control. So, Deborah, you said that you wanted to have a chat with Laura, keep this civil. Can you guys talk through this disagreement? Like, why do you guys seemingly dislike each other? Let's just pull the Band-Aid off.
2: Well, let's talk about the holidays, Laura. Laura, you're constantly just, you know, making the kids feel like they have to spend the holidays with you because, you know, it's just you, and you know, I have another kid and my husband, and that's not fair that I don't get to see them because I have other people around, you know?
3: Is that true, well, Laura?
0: They probably spend the majority of time at my house, but again, I think they just feel more comfortable at my house. Maybe it's a calmer environment or just a better vibe that they want to see at my house. Who am I to argue with that?
3: Is that true, or do you make them feel bad, like they need to kind of come to your place for the holidays and not Deborah's?
0: No, I would never do that.
3: Okay.
2: Laura, you have to be honest with yourself here.
0: I'm just saying what actually is the reality. I mean, yes, I will admit that they spend more time at my house than at Deborah's house, but you know what? In the end, we're just looking out for our kids. And so does it really matter if they spend more time at my house than at her house?
1: I came from a divorced household, so I can tell you it matters. Somebody's going to get their feelings hurt. So it's really good to keep these things balanced. I mean, my mom was the queen of being like, hey, look at these new toys I bought you kids. So we loved being at her house, but my dad didn't bribe us all the time with things.
3: But he's still one to see.
1: It's not necessarily. So, Laura, can you at least agree that it would be more fair to split the holidays and that everybody has more equal time?
0: I mean, I feel that we just need to try and get along, I suppose, just for the sake of our kids.
1: Okay, I agree with that.
0: And to maybe balance things out.
2: I also agree, because look, now we've missed out on a big event in their lives, you know, because some of us are being a little selfish, you
1: okay.
2: know?
1: No, hold on, Deborah.
3: Do you guys think maybe you could throw, what if you guys threw like some sort of a reception type deal together for the kids? That could be nice. You know what I mean?
0: I would love to certainly be able to celebrate their marriage. I think that's one thing we could probably agree on, is that, you know, we did miss out on this big event. So I don't know, maybe we just better put our differences aside for a bit and see if we can do that. I don't know.
2: Yes. And I think the way to do that, Laura, is really just to keep our opinions about things to ourselves that don't involve us, you know? And, you know, we just really need to be fair about it for the kids.
1: Deborah, actually just say, yes, that sounds good. That sounds good because you're getting, I don't think you realize you're throwing some subtle digs out, a little passive aggressive. So Deborah, just say, is this okay? Do you think you guys can be adults?
2: Yes.
3: Okay, perfect. All right. You're good, Laura?
0: I'm good.
1: Okay, everybody, just remember, sometimes we're thrown into these situations with strangers and people that we never thought we would be in these situations with. So everybody try to get along for the sake of your kids. Laura, Deborah, thank you for being on Confession Calls today.
0: Thank you.
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1: Grab your umbrella today. Some scattered showers, some rumbles of thunder in the forecast, but all rain that falls today comes between the morning rush and the evening commute. Up to 81 for the high with periods of clouds and sun. Mainly dry this evening and overnight, a low of 63. Hot, humid, windy for Wednesday, partly cloudy, 92. And then be ready for some strong to potentially severe thunderstorms Wednesday evening and Wednesday night as a powerful cold front moves in. From the First Alert 4 Weather Center, I'm meteorologist Matt Chambers.
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1: Japanese soccer fans have a tradition that helps out the workers of the stadiums during the World Cup. Now, I'm sorry, Americans would never. What they do is so incredible. I'm going to tell you in just a minute. Jelly Roll completely shattered my heart this morning when I woke up to the news that he has filed for divorce from wife Bunny XO. This happened May 18th in Tennessee. This is according to TMZ, and I believe TMZ was the first to like actually break the story. They've been together since 2015, married almost 10 years. Just a couple months ago at the Grammys, Jelly was emotional, thanking Bunny, saying like, I would have never changed my life without you. I would have ended up dead or in jail. They've been discussing their IVF journey. Jelly has two kids of his own, Bailey and Noah, and they wanted to have like children together, so they were doing IVF. I don't know when this is coming.
2: This feels like friends of mine getting a divorce.
1: Yeah, like who? Like it feels like I have to pick a side.
2: It does.
1: Like who am I gonna like? I can't.
2: Well, but not only that, Jelly Roll and Bunny, Jelly's filed for divorce. If you're just catching this, it's the friends you thought were perfectly happy and that you thought everything was okay, and it's not. And it's like, it's a little scary. So I'm sure there's reasons. Jelly filed paperwork. TMZ is posting pictures, like of a moving truck.
1: No.
2: In their driveway.
1: Oh my
2: A large
1: gosh.
2: Moving truck was parked outside their Tennessee estate on Monday, yesterday, while workers appear to be hauling away items out of the property.
1: Like, what are they going to do with the cows? They have those Highland cows. You know what I mean? Like goats. Like they have animals.
2: I know. I saw those behind the scenes videos when they moved into that property too. I know. That's the crazy part about being transparent with your fans. We now know all of this. So this is, but the fact that we feel something for Jelly and Bunny means something. That is a compliment to them, honestly. Yeah. Like, they've shared a lot.
1: Love is fake. Love is not real.
2: No. You and Mr. Man are just fine.
1: Oh my gosh, it's awful. Aldi, let's talk about some good news. They've joined the blind box trend. So that's where you just like get a box, you don't know what's inside of it, and it's exciting, a surprise. They'll have different themed bundles, four choices: snacks, fiber, protein, and mystery. First one goes on sale June 22nd, and then they'll have a new one each day through the 25th. While supplies last, if you know Aldi, Aldi's the type of place where they sell out of the other fun things
2: Aldi
1: that they
2: finds.
1: Do. The Aldi find. Like, I love it. So, that's something to look forward to, June 22nd. Japanese soccer fans, they have a decades-long tradition of cleaning the stadiums after their team plays, and they continue to do so while in Texas. They have blue bags that they wave during celebrations of their team, and then they use those bags afterwards to help clean the venue. This first started at Japan's first World Cup appearance in 98, and so workers at the stadium, normally this is like the worst day of their life in terms of cleaning, and they had significantly less to do. And do we think we could get Americans on board with this? I don't know if anyone could get on board with this.
2: Disagree.
1: You do?
2: The Tack family children.
1: Okay.
2: There was me and five other kids. No, seriously. Davenport, Iowa, Mississippi Valley Fair, late 90s, when the concerts would get done, the Tim McGraws and the concerts that were performed, we would go down. We brought trash bags and we would go down and pick up empty beer cans because they were worth a nickel a piece.
1: Okay.
2: And the Tack kids would walk out of there. I would get like $20 each night.
1: See, you needed to get paid though. Would you have done it if it were for free?
2: Hell no.
1: Yeah, exactly. Hell exactly. No. The Japanese fans aren't getting paid. That's the problem.
2: I don't get that at all. That is three things you need to know from 92.3 WIL. We got your next Chris Jansen code word for your chance to go to Vegas to see Chris coming up just past 8 on WIL.

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1: W I L. It's our summer of 10,000 tickets, and we are loading you up not only with tickets, but a chance to go on a trip. 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
1: Jesse and Anna, and our producer Jake's in here. Jake, we're so proud of you. You started going to therapy a couple

0: And you know, she's got the kids and everything. And she's like, well, what do you do for yourself? And I went, huh, nothing. And I realized that my life is all about, like, every aspect of it is about, like, making sure everybody else around me is okay. Here, my job is to help you two and make sure you guys are good and that I'm kind of at your beck and call. So I do that. Then I go home and it's wife and kids. I got to take care of them. And then at the end of the day, I maybe get like a half hour to myself after my wife and kids go to bed before I have to go to bed. And that's where I can sit there and just kind of decompress and do whatever I want.
1: You got to carve, man.
0: Exactly. So that's what she was saying. She's like, you really got to figure out what you need and make sure you prioritize that a little bit better. And I was
2: Yeah, you're one of the biggest people pleasers I know.
0: Yeah, it's bad. It's real bad.
2: Not even just like people pleasing, but Jake, if you say one thing that you feel like could hurt someone's feelings or like throw them off, you immediately be like, I mean, I love you. I mean, I mean, I'm not saying it in a bad way. Like you follow anything slightly negative up with that. And I noticed that here at work because we're always like picking fun at each other, joking around. Yeah. And you'll say that. You'll be like, I mean, but I do love you. So, and I feel like that kind of goes hand in hand with the.
0: Yeah. And built into that too was we talked about how I just. She's like, well, why is that such a thing for you? And I was like, well, I don't want anybody to be mad at me. I was like, I don't care.
2: Jesse.
0: But at the same time, I don't want people to be mad at me. It's very interesting.
1: No one cares. I'll be honest with you.
0: I know. Like, that's no one. I know.
1: No one. Like, by the way, here's the crazy irony. Sometimes somebody might be mad at you, but you can't think that all the time. There's times Anna legit gets mad at me. I'm like, oh, dang. But I handle that in that moment. But no, I do not walk on eggshells around Anna. I can't. They're for sure. Yeah. Because she would run right over me if I have to be up to her speed.
2: Yeah.
1: Anna's really mean, Jake.
2: And whoa!
1: I'm just kidding. See, look what no, I'm just kidding. I love you. I love you a lot.
0: Well, now, that's one thing. Another thing we talked about with it was like my logical brain is like, who cares? It's not a big deal. Like, I understand. But then like my physical reaction is like something happened the other day. You guys, I was in the other room. You guys sent me a message just, hey, can you do this? And I wasn't in here to feel the vibe of that request. So in my brain, my body was like, oh my God, they're mad at you. You didn't do this and you didn't think of this and now they're angry. Legitimately. And it was stupid. But like that's, so we're trying to break that down now about why it's such a thing for me.
2: What's the first thing you're going to do to carve out for yourself? Like what's the me thing you're going to try to start?
0: I think I'm going to try to start doing like, on my way home, I'm going to stop and go to a like exercise or some sort of gym, an hour or so just to kind of.
2: That will give you a burst of energy before you go to the kids.
1: Yeah, man. And keep it simple. Make it like literally, I'm just going to walk around this loop or whatever, like once or twice. Like it's when people set these really high goals and then they can't achieve it. Then they get mad that they can't achieve it and then they fail. So don't do that. Just make it like once a week.
0: Yep.
2: Bring your music or a podcast that you like and. Like, make it enjoyable, like, alone time.
1: Yeah. Sit there and scroll on TikTok. I know you're doing that.
2: Oh, on the treadmill? Heck yeah, there you go.
1: Oh, yeah. Maybe not in public.
2: 4 hours a day on TikTok? Yeah. Why don't you get that in?
0: It's not that bad.
1: No, it's 6 hours. Actually.
2: Oh, yeah.
1: No. Hey, Jake, hey, we're proud of you for going to therapy. It's honestly, I wish more people would talk about it. So you keep it up.
0: I will.

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0: Jesse and Anna.
1: We'd like to welcome to the show the father of a CMA award winning, ACM nominated, and her most recent achievement, a credit score above 700,
2: woo-hoo!
1: The dad of Anna, Ron. Hello, Ron.
3: Yeah, hey guys, how you doing?
1: Dude, we're doing great. Ron, we wanted to start on a high note talking about your daughter because she has accomplished so much. Anna is just the pride and joy of this radio show and this building. And honestly, we couldn't be more proud of her. But she just, in conversation, said, yeah, that time my dad got so mad at me, he threw all my clothes out on the front yard. And we're like, we've not heard that story yet. So in honor of Father's Day, and we know dads love to share stories, Ron, can you tell us why you threw her clothes on the lawn?
3: I do remember that.
2: Uh-oh.
3: Because she was supposed to come home and wanted to go to a boyfriend's house or lake cabin or something. And I said, no, you have to come home. And you wouldn't come home. I was so mad. I took all your clothes and threw them out in the front yard. And and then your mother was chasing them to bring it back in.
1: Ron.
3: I don't know if you ever saw it or not. Did you?
1: Dang.
3: But I was never so mad.
2: Ooh, I really don't blame you. Now it's coming back to me. Yeah, they had been like, you need to come home tonight. And I was like, no, I'm hours away at a lake house. I'm not coming home.
1: Yeah. Oh, so you were already with the guy and you didn't want your weekend to end.
2: Yes.
1: Or whatever.
2: And the worst part of it all is I believe that the boyfriend's parents didn't even know we were at the lake house. We threw a party there.
1: Did you come home or did you stay at the lake house?
2: No, I stayed out.
3: You didn't come home.
2: But then I came back, I don't know, the next day or something. And I couldn't remember if I saw some of the clothes still outside or if mom told me about it. Or maybe I went upstairs and they were all in a pile and they had grass in them. And I'm like, what happened to my clothes? And mom's like, your dad threw them in the yard. He's so mad. And I packed a bag and like, I left.
1: Back to the lake house.
2: No, we didn't go back to the lake house. I don't know what we did, but I didn't come home for a couple of days. Like, it was a whole thing.
1: Dang, Ron, yeah. She couldn't even respect your temper. You did a thing that tried to make it a point, and she's like, whatevs.
2: What's scary? Okay, here's the scary thing. Dad is so cool and like chill all the time that when he does get mad, it's like, oh, this is scary. It's like, mom always gets mad, you know? So she actually gets calmer in serious situations. Dad never gets mad. So when he does get mad, it's like, oh my gosh, I'm terrified. I am not coming home.
3: Yeah, I think that was the last time you did anything like that.
1: Ron, let's end on a high note here. Your daughter is such a good person now. So some of the values you instilled in her actually stuck eventually. Anna, do you want to say something nice about your dad? I mean, he's a good guy.
2: Dad, I just want to say we laugh about it now. I think you were laughing. I'm not sure. You actually still sounded kind of mad. But
3: bringing back bad memories, but it
2: was
3: good now.
2: Bad memories, but I just want to thank you for always like sticking by me and all my craziness and forgiving me over and over and over. And I think now we have a great relationship. And seriously, I could not ask for a better dad. And I love you. And I feel like if I say anymore, I might cry. Aww. So
3: me too. Thank you, Ann. Yeah.
2: You're welcome. I love you, Dad.
3: Love you.
2: I'm sorry for all the times, all of them.
1: Happy Father's Day, Ron.
3: Yeah, thank you, Jesse. I appreciate it.
2: Love you.

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2: Jesse, I already looked at your question today, and it's very specific to you.
0: Oh.
2: So that is why I have our friend and coworker, Julie, in the studio with us. Hello, Julie.
0: Hi, Julie.
3: Hi, bud.
0: I wondered why you were in here.
2: Yes.
3: I don't know the question, so we're in this together.
0: Okay.
2: Okay, don't just trust me on this. Here's your question, Jesse, because we do a truth jar every day. We each have to take turns. What is your trick to get attention when you haven't had enough?
4: Hold on, I want you to give me your quick answer first, Jesse, and then Julie can confirm or add to, okay?
0: Okay, well, the most blatant way I do it is I'd be like, so what do you think about this shirt? Like, I'll just ask.
2: Yes.
0: I would say that's the most blatant way I do it. There are subtle ways I do it, and I see that's probably why Julie's in here.
3: Is my face lighting up?
0: Yes. Julie is the most observant person in this building. I'm on the record saying that.
2: Yeah.
0: She notices things, the most subtle things, and it makes me laugh so much because it's always true. You have pointed out in the past things that I do without even realizing it to get attention.
3: You were right. There are things that you'll just call out yourself. But sometimes it's not just like, who's wearing a cute shirt today? Sometimes it's like, anybody notice these new Stitch Fitch pants?
4: Stitch Fix Fitch. Stitch Fitch.
3: But then there's a lot of things that he does, like body language that he does. I wish this was being filmed. Where, like, you'll stand up and adjust yourself, like you're not yourself, but like your shirt, your pants, and you'll kind of like tap your toe. And that's like telling me, hey, does somebody notice this new outfit?
0: Yeah.
3: You do that?
0: I do, especially if I like thought you would notice and you hadn't said anything.
3: Yeah, or you give me the eye scan up and down, like, that's like, hey, somebody tell me this sweater's cute.
0: Yes.
2: It is about your outfits a lot, but I think it's also like if we're
3: He doesn't like us to comment on his hair, so it has to be the clothes.
2: Do you not like comments on your hair?
3: He doesn't like me going, did you get a nice haircut?
0: Yeah, no, I don't like people noticing I got a haircut because that means I want my hair to look the same all the time.
2: Oh.
0: So if you're like, ooh, nice haircut, that tells me it was too long before.
3: Oh, and there's one more I just thought of.
2: What's that?
0: What?
3: You also will do something like if you thought that you like overworked or you were real proud of the work that you gave us,
4: you'll be like,
3: oh, some sweet boy over here just stayed here till 9:30 last night.
4: Yes.
3: And we're all supposed to be like, Jesse, you're the best employee.
4: Yes. Or when you get here early, he's been here since 2. 3 a.m.
0: That's true. Guys.
5: Wait. Hold on. There's one more. He'll do this thing where it's like if he makes something really cool under the guise of like, I want you just to, this is what we did on the radio. How was it? But it's really like, did you like it? Did I do a
0: first
5: good
0: all,
5: job?
0: Yes.
5: Did I
0: do- First of all, Jake. Calm down. You're way too excited to tell this story. You're way too excited. You see, Jake apologizes for everything, too. I love you. He didn't even do it there.
5: He didn't just get that one.
4: You don't get it.
5: You need to stop doing
0: Jake's
5: that.
0: Angry. Jake, you're angry. Are you all right?
3: It's a tack pile on.
5: Oh, God.
4: Yeah.
0: We call these
3: how about this sweater?
0: This sweater I'm wearing, I haven't worn it since the last time I wore it. Because
3: that's
0: she,
3: normally how it works.
0: Julie comes to me and she said her, I believe a direct quote was, my partner owns that exact same sweater. And I took it as in, it was slightly like an insult almost to me. Like, I've seen that before.
2: Like a woman wears the same sweater as you?
0: Yes, actually. Now, I haven't worn it since. Even Anna's like, I've never seen that. I go, well, it's been a while.
3: Well, for the record, you look handsome as always, Jesse. Oh,
2: I love this sweater.
0: Another token of the tail.
2: Go on, Jake.
0: Jake, stop talking, Jake. I've heard enough of you over here. I don't love you. No, I'm just kidding. Thanks, Julie.
3: Yeah, thanks.
0: Thanks for being
3: Call
0: my
3: me
0: friend.
3: Yes. I can always help with Jesse's needs.
0: Yeah. Oh, thank you for the token. There you go. That's our truth jar. All right, it's 92.3 WIL, New Country for the STL. Don't you?

0: 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Let's take a look at your First Alert weather report with Matt Chambers.
1: Grab your umbrella today. Some scattered showers, some rumbles of thunder in the forecast, but all rain that falls today comes between the morning rush and the evening commute. Up to 81 for the high with periods of clouds and sun. Mainly dry this evening and overnight, a low of 63. Hot, humid, windy for Wednesday. Partly cloudy, 92. And then be ready for some strong to potentially severe thunderstorms Wednesday evening and Wednesday night as a powerful cold front moves in. From the First Alert 4 Weather Center, I'm meteorologist Matt Chambers.
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0: Jesse and Anna.
1: The FIFA World Cup is happening. Did you see the video, Anna, of Dan and Chase singing the national anthem in Los Angeles?
2: I did not. No.
1: Oh, my God.
2: I know.
1: They had Tom Cruise sing along with them. I mean, it was like...
2: Tom Cruise sings?
1: Tom Cruise, he sings. He dances. But no, they're getting... Dan and Chase getting so much praise for how good they sang during their performance. Here's a clip of it, and this is not auto-tune. I got in a fight with a guy online. He's like, it's auto-tune clearly. I'm like, you don't know Shea Mooney. Here, take a listen.

0: As a former national anthem singer,
1: they nailed it.
2: Okay, relax. 12 years old at the rodeo.
1: Not 12, 17 in high school.
0: And that's worse.
2: I didn't know. Yeah, okay.
1: And a cappella, too. No music behind those guys when they sang that.
2: No, they are like some of the greatest singers. I love Dan and Shay. So you got into a fight with someone on social media about this?
1: He goes, said it was auto-tune. He goes, I'm an audio engineer, and it just bothers me how much they were just riding the auto-tune. And I'm like, Shay Moody legit is one of the best singers. That's who that is.
2: Yeah.
1: That guy that was singing. No, well, both of them, honestly.
2: They can actually sing.
1: I have three. I'm going to give you three other options. You tell me which one of those of the four is your favorite. So that was Dan and Shay. And then how about this? Widely known as one of the best ever, Whitney Houston. Okay, that was Whitney.
2: That might be the winner. Okay, I can't imagine it gets
1: better.
2: Let's
1: hit you with Chris Stapleton. Yeah.

0: like Chiefs in the background. Wow. Yeah, stupid Chiefs fans.
1: Oh, wow. Okay.
2: And maybe my favorite of all time from earlier this year, Charlie Puth. Oh.

0: jets fly over. Yeah.
1: Oh, I have goosebumps. I'm still going to go Whitney. I don't know. That's hard. Whitney. They're all so different, though. You know what I mean? They all have a different flair, so it's hard to pick.
2: It's crazy.
1: Like, Chris Stapleton's is not comparable to Charlie Puth's.
0: Chris Stapleton's, man, he had that gravel in his voice.
1: Mm. Yeah.
0: I'm like, oh, dang. That dude does not hit a bad note.
1: That's got to be one of the biggest honors, to be chosen to sing the national anthem and then you nail it.
0: I will say, as a former national anthem singer that was chosen.
3: Oh my God.
1: Jesse!
0: I sang it at the rodeo with my twin brother and in high school. Basketball games.
1: You sang the national anthem there too?
0: Mm-hmm, both of us.
1: One day we're going to get you back out there.
0: Okay, okay. If somebody wants you, just let me know. 92.3 WIL, it's new country.

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0: darling.
1: It's Jesse and Anna on 92.3 WIL. There's a woman in Texas, and she launched a free Blockbuster. So you know those little free libraries? We have a couple around town, and it's like a box, and it has books inside, and anyone can take them.
2: Yeah.
1: You're supposed to leave some in return, though, so it's a trade-off. Well, she's doing that with DVDs and VHS tapes. She's trying to bring it back, and she's like,
2: cool.
1: Yeah, come.
2: DVDs.
1: You can trade out. Hey, my sister and brother-in-law at one point, Mary on the Prairie,
2: yeah.
1: They got rid of all their streaming services and started buying DVDs, which are really cheap these days. And they have a whole collection. They found a DVD player, and they just went back old school.
2: Wow, dang. Yeah, didn't want to go back to reel-to-reel?
1: Yeah, they went DVD instead of VHS.
2: Okay, a couple decades too far into the past.

0: of 10,000 tickets is giving you a chance to win the big prize. 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
1: I can fix a drink, pour it on ice, then we all have a damn good time. I'm getting them good.
0: Chris Jansen is taking over Zouk at Resorts World Las Vegas August 21st. 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
15: 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What are we going to get at Fast Eddie's?
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0: Jelly Roll probably is not having a very good day today because the news about him filing for divorce from his wife, Bunny, came out today. If it's true, TMZ is the one that's reporting it. But supposedly in May in Tennessee, Jelly filed for divorce. They've been married for almost 10 years. When I opened my eyes up, looked at my Facebook app this morning on my phone, and I was just like, I had to wipe my eyes. Like, what? Jelly Roll? I did not expect that.
1: I know. It was the first thing I woke, because I always lay in bed for a second, check my phone. I'm like, no, I'm going back to bed.
0: Yes.
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Jesse and Anna on 92.3 WIL. I've never won a trip anywhere. I want to win a trip, even a road trip. How about somewhere where you get to fly? You could win a trip to Las Vegas to see Chris Jansen at Zouk at Resorts World. He'll be performing in concert in August. And you still have time to enter this hour's code word, Lucky, L-U-C-K-Y, to the 92.3 WIL app. And don't worry, we give you code words every hour, 6 a.m. up to 6 p.m. We'll do it through Saturday on 92.3 WIL. Good luck.

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0: 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Let's take a look at your First Alert weather report with Matt Chambers.
1: Grab your umbrella today. Some scattered showers, some rumbles of thunder in the forecast, but all rain that falls today comes between the morning rush and the evening commute. Up to 81 for the high with periods of clouds and sun. Mainly dry this evening and overnight, a low of 63. Hot, humid, windy for Wednesday. Partly cloudy, 92. And then be ready for some strong to potentially severe thunderstorms Wednesday evening and Wednesday night as a powerful cold front moves in. From the First Alert 4 Weather Center, I'm meteorologist Matt Chambers.
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0: Jesse and Anna, wrapping up our show with In Case You Didn't Know. In case you didn't know, my doctor's office, you don't know this, HIPAA, doctor's office sent me a message a couple weeks ago, or a couple months ago. They're like, hey, do you want to be a part of a new program where you submit your DNA and we, like your blood, we will scan it, we'll tell your ancestry, your origins, and if you are predisposed for any certain types of cancers or whatever.
1: Oh, wow.
0: I signed up for it. I just did it over the weekend.
1: And it's free?
0: All free.
1: Oh, whoa. I actually have a scheduled appointment to, what's it called where women, you get checked for breast cancer. If you have chance of getting breast cancer.
0: Oh, I see.
1: Because it runs in my family on both sides. So I have that appointment coming up.
0: Well, what's crazy for me is I have an identical twin. So I already warned my brother. I go, hey, heads up. I've got information for both of us coming soon. Because I'm pretty sure if I'm predisposed for something, he will be too.
2: Shouldn't he pay for half of it then?
0: It's free.
2: Oh, it's free. Never mind. You're
0: but I would like to get paid for it.
2: Yeah.
0: just a donation for my efforts.
1: For your DNA. Hey, I'm donating my DNA. Can I have... let me see a paycheck here.
0: You're not driving to the doctor.
1: Yeah.
0: What about you, Anna?
1: In case you didn't know, or maybe more like in case you live under a rock, Jelly Roll has filed for divorce from Bunny XO. This happened on May 18th. TMZ just released their story, last night? I saw it this morning when I woke up. They were talking about having a baby together, doing IVF, so it's really shocking. Just not to mention that they were the cutest couple ever. I'm heartbroken. Love is not real.
0: You do lose a little faith in humanity when the couple that you thought was the ones that can weather any storm has not apparently weathered some sort of storm. We don't know everything, but knowing those two, we will know everything eventually.
1: Oh, I'm sure it's going to be on Bunny XO's podcast for sure.
0: Yeah, yeah. That's it for us. We hope you have a great rest of your day, and we'll talk to you tomorrow.
1: See ya.
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is Casey. 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Everybody.

internet, the news, bombarded with the headlines that Jelly Roll has filed for divorce from Bunny XO after nearly 10 years of marriage. Everyone's shocked. They always put out such a forward-facing like unity. Like, they're so unbreakable, and not to say anything bad because we don't know what happened, but it's just super shocking. So wishing them all the best as this crazy news about Jelly Roll comes out today.

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They've got you covered from construction to agriculture. It is early, early Carrie Underwood. 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

10,000 tickets is giving you a chance to win the big prize. A Vegas getaway to see hometown favorite Chris Jansen. I can fix a drink, pour it on ice, and we all have a damn good time. 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Chris Jansen is taking over Zouk at Resorts World Las Vegas August 21st. 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
1: 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Jelly Roll filed for divorce from Bunny XO. So it happened back in May 18th, after almost 10 years of marriage. And a source says that it was a mutual decision and it's a private family matter. They got married back in August of 2016. Their relationship has obviously had a bunch of ups and downs, including Jelly Roll's infidelity, a brief separation. Neither of them have made any statements, but I talked about it more in today's episode of Casey Covers Country. Find it on Spotify, Apple, or anywhere you get podcasts. Man.

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1: Bailey Zimmerman on 92.3 WIL. Nobody plays more new country. 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

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It's Casey, and this is WIL's Summer of 10,000 Tickets. This week, I've got your chance to go see the Marcus King Band. 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And if you want to go, give me a call at 314-954-9230. 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

at Resorts World Las Vegas August 21st. And one lucky WIL listener will win two tickets to the show, a two-night stay at Resorts World, and round-trip airfare for two to Vegas August 20th through the 22nd. The lights, the music, the energy, the nightlife,

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1: It's WIL's Summer of 10,000 Tickets. We got a lot to give away. And this week, the big prize is a getaway to Las Vegas. We want to send you to see Chris Jansen take over Resorts World August 21st. You and a friend are going to get two tickets to the show, a two-night hotel stay, and of course, round-trip airfare. So, this hour, your code word is guitar. Guitar!

Jason Aldean is actually Jason Williams, and Aldean is his middle name. And it's not even spelled like that. It's spelled with an I. I love breaking the fourth wall on stage names. 92.3 WIL, just like this guy, Jonathan, a.k.a. Riley Green.

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Ain't no movie. And 92.3 WIF. I fell in love with a cowgirl. New country for the STL.

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And I'm a Swiftie. It had to grow on

Party on 92.3 WIL. Nobody plays more new country. Who's been keeping up with the World Cup? All my friends are so excited to watch Messi play tonight, and I've not been watching any of it. And you know what? That's fine. 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What's up? It's Casey. I'm getting out of here. Have a great rest of your Tuesday. Marty Brooks is in that.

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Will Ailey has the number one song in country music this week, but that one right there, Be Her. It's 92.3 WIL. Nobody plays more new country. On the way after 3 o'clock, your chance to win tickets to see Tracy Lawrence. He'll be coming to town, and it's December 10,000 tickets, and I want to hook you up with those tickets after 3. Luke Combs, Sleepless in a Hotel Room on WIL.

One more minute to type in this hour's code word, PARTY, P-A-R-T-Y, for your chance to win that trip to Las Vegas to see Chris Jansen there. And I'll have another code word for you coming up here after Low Cash Hometown Home. It's 92.3 WIL. We can

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1: 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T-R-A-V-E-L. 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

There's more new country than 92.3 WIL. You're 7 minutes away from your chance of winning tickets to see Tracy Lawrence. 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

1,000 tickets, and it continues right now. 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

Josh Ross, hey, how you look? 92.3 WIL, nobody plays more new country. And if you miss this hour's code word for your chance to win the big prize, a trip to Las Vegas to see Chris Jansen, the code word this hour is prize, P-R-I-Z-E. Get that in your WIL mobile app for your chance to win those tickets and round trip airfare for two, two-night hotel stay, and two tickets to that show. But let's get to that song today, brought to you by Seavers JCB. They got you covered from construction to agriculture. Just had this guy in studio yesterday. It's Matt Geiger, called String by WIL.

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WIL. So Stella Lefty, I love finding out about new artists, especially ones who have just exploded onto the scene. 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There is your random fact for you today. Here's Stella Lefty. It's Boston on WIL.

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Kenny Chesney, I Go Back, 92.3 WIL. Did you see the 250th hats for Major League Baseball? The Cardinals one is unbelievable. They went on sale like yesterday, I think. And, man, they are some really cool-looking hats for the 250th for the 4th of July weekend of Major League Baseball. Bailey Zimmerman, Chevy Silverado. Take My Money.

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Welcome back. It's 92.3 WIL, your song of the day brought to you by Sievers JCB. They got you covered from construction to agriculture. And we're going back to 1991. This was his first single from his debut album, Past the Point of Rescue. It reached number two on the Billboard Hot Country Singles and Tracks chart in August 91. It is Al Ketchum, Small Town Saturday Night on 92.3 WIL.

0: baby.
1: 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Do not miss that show. It's going to be a great one, and you're going to want to be there. Have a great rest of your night. B-Dub is in next. It's Co-Wetzel, Jesse Murph, High Road. It's WIL.

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0: Have the gas prices lately had you thinking about walking?
1: Hold on that thought for a second. A guy in Georgia found a much weirder solution, and somehow it involves a Barbie dream camper doing 55 miles an hour. It's B-Dub. We'll talk about that next.
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I'll tell you how a random summer ride turned into a real-life rescue coming up next in your Good Vibe Stories, brought to you by Boot Barn Keep West.

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You hear plenty of stories about teenagers these days, and let's just say most of them don't end with, and then they became heroes. It's Beat Up with your good vibes. Two kids in Iowa were out riding their bikes when they spotted an elderly woman lying near the road. Turns out she'd fallen while feeding her horse, and she'd been stuck outside for more than 16 hours in brutal heat with no water. Now, here's the part that gets me. She somehow managed to drag herself into view of the road, hoping somebody would see her, and thankfully these two boys did. They stopped, called for help, and first responders say their quick action may have saved her life. Meanwhile, half of us can't make eye contact with another human at the grocery store. These kids saw something wasn't right and did exactly what needed to be done. It's a nice reminder that sometimes heroes don't show up in capes. Sometimes they show up on BMX bikes, probably carrying a backpack full of snacks and bad decisions. But either way, that's your good vibes.

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V-Dub, are you ready to win some free gas? The summer of red, white, and fuel is officially on. Yeah, we're giving away free gas all summer long. And, well, you could score some free gas.